0: trudging through the winter trying to train, and you get to that level. And so it's a little bit of an adjustment. We also have to consider our gear when we're there and how it's cutting in the wood. So sometimes it just takes a little bit of time, especially for us girls, because we're always the first off the bat. So we really only have that morning to go, let's see how this goes. And then we're kind of just adjusting as we're going along. And that's part of the game.
1: Yeah, tell us about what it takes to kind of travel to these

0: aside. So those are the predominant events because they're all based off historically, as the sport started way back in the late 1800s, those were the events that were used to fell trees, cut the trees up before sending them off to, you know, to fell, for export or for the mill. So that's what they're reminiscent of.
1: I mean, it's such an incredible sport to watch. And for any of our listeners who haven't seen it, I highly recommend you head to, you know, any A&P shows that will be coming up in this season and watch it, because it's incredible, the athleticism it requires. It's so much fun to watch as well. Can you talk us through, you know, what training looks like as well? Because, I mean, we live in a very cold place. We cut a lot of wood, but we're using, like, you know, wood chippers and whatnot. We're not using axes and yeah, it's incredible. Tell us about the training that it takes.
0: A lot of it is just cutting wood. Mm. The technique is the most important part of your skill set, really. If you haven't got your technique down, you know, and you haven't got that kind of problem-solving skill, when that goes wrong, you're kind of on the back foot. You can be as strong as anything and as big as anything, but if you haven't quite got that technique down, you know, that's something that, you know, there's so many, I think the great thing about wood chopping is there's so much diversity in body sizes and forms. You know, I'm a bigger woman and I've got mates that are like half my size and they kick my butt, you know, constantly and underhands, but that's their specialty. Whereas I'm more on the soaring side of things, which is kind of the area that I'm in. And so that's where I do my best. So yeah, it's trying to be an all-rounder is not an easy feat. And we can see that with the likes of like Jack Jordan and those guys that are just skillful across. It's something that is not attainable for everyone.
1: I mean, Jack Jordan is an absolute beast, isn't he? Four world champions and I don't know how many world records he's set now. He's doing incredible things for the sport in New Zealand. Mm. You are also newly appointed as the president of the Axe Men's Association. So can you talk us through kind of your hopes and dreams and plans for the sport in New Zealand?
0: An area of focus that we really want is to grow the sport. We're a heritage sport. We're not essentially registered as a recognised sport, and that's something that we're doing at the moment, working on that to get the funding. We're all self-funded. When we go to these events, you know, the under-21s, the ex-Ferns and the vets, as well as the men's team, it's from our own pockets. We do get sponsorship and we are so grateful for that. But if we want to grow the sport, we need to kind of pull our boots up and make sure that we are targeting the right areas, including getting members. You know, we want people to compete. We love our sport. Mm. It's so community-based. And people, we help each other. Even though we compete against one another, as soon as that block is done, you're shaking hands and, you know, having a beer afterwards. So that's, I think, the appeal. We hope people would come in and join us. As well as, you know, if you want to be high performance, there's so many opportunities to travel. Again, seeing like the likes of Jack and even Matthew when he won the Rockies, there's still timber sports. But we also have events, again, in Australia, where we have these international relays, you know, country versus country. I remember when I started in 2006, it was a long time ago, and I made the New Zealand women's team just after that. And, you know, I got to go to Sydney in Australia and go to places that I had no, you know, I'd never travelled overseas before. And that was my first ever overseas trip, was to go wood chopping. So there's great exposure for people just in terms of, you know, life, which is great.
1: Incredible. 20 years in the sport. I mean, that's huge. And you're still kind of at the top of your game, competing, president of the association as well, captaining the women's team. What a legacy.
0: Yeah, and I think

0: I have to head out, and I train predominantly in Tokoroa and sometimes Rotorua as well. And so we've got our Rotorua X-Men's Club, Tokoroa, that is kind of here in the middle part of the North Island. We have clubs up north, Pūhoi, Auckland X-Men's Association as well. And then it's even further down, like Ōtaki and Upper Hutt. And I know I've probably missed a few people, so I apologise. And as well as South Island have a huger number because of that kind of rural connection. Mm. And so, again, predominantly historically from a forestry aspect.
1: Mm.
0: But for people to come in, it's literally just come to a local AMP show and just come and tap one of us on the shoulder. And that's kind of where we're at the moment, but we're hoping with our strategy moving forward that there'll be an easier streamline of how to contact us on our website, our social media presence, all that sort of stuff we're trying to foster and grow. I think if you want a sense of community and you want to be able to have something that is kind of lifelong, I kind of jokingly say to people sometimes, it's like joining a cult. Like, once you're in, it's like you can't get out. Like, you're in it for life. And we've had people that leave the sport for like 10, 15 years and then they come back. So it's always going to, we're hoping it's always going to be there. It is a huge commitment. You know, we see that as something of a barrier for us to resolve is, you know, the cost of gear, like to get a brand new axe, it's $1,000 to get a racing axe. You know, cross-cut saws are, you know, $3,500, $4,000. And so that's something that we have to address in order to make it sustainable for people. But if you love traveling, if you love going to rural parts of the country and seeing those pockets that not everyone gets to see, totally jump on board. Like, we go to places that, you know, can't even get Wi-Fi. Like, it's all those sorts of things. And it's great because, you know, and I see that our young kids, you know, they're here, they're competing, they're not on their screens. They're giving it a nudge. So I think, if they want to come along, it's having, knowing that there's a support system there to help them get to it. And so they just have to meet us halfway. And even if they just search up the New Zealand X-Men's Association on Facebook, they can find us and we can get them in touch with anyone in their local area. We can line them up for them.
1: Amazing. Well, I will speak to you off air about some tips to cut my firewood and my kindling. But thank you so much for your time, Darcel. I really appreciate it.
0: No worries.
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6: Great panel for you today, starring Patrick McKendry out of TVNZ. Hello, Pat.
7: Hello there. Greetings.
6: Hello. Hello there. Good to have you there. Brian Ashby's back in the country after gallivanting around like Gulliver's Travels. How was it, Brian?
7: Oh, it was a little bit excellent, and it was a little bit warm. I had a great time.
6: Brilliant. Mate, I've heard some of the things you got up to, including what, riding the Pyrenees like you were Hinduraeen back in the day.
7: we're Kiwi Soul Bike Tours, based out of Christchurch, and there's a group of 14 of us and four guides. Guides included Greg Henderson and Fiona Carswell, so cycling people definitely know who they are. And we did Pyrenees, Girona, and then Provence, which included Mont Ventoux, which is like the scariest, ugliest, most frightening sort of mountain that you can climb, really. And it was tremendous. Just so many great bucket list rides that, sort of Tour de France and Volta a España, they've been over. So tick those off, and I got a Grand Prix in as well and saw a bit of the Tour de France. So, it was a good sporting break.
6: Oh, crikey. I'm jealous. I'm sure Pat is too. Right, Mr. McKendry, the All Blacks have finished their four-week assignment against the best and South Africa has ended 3-1. How would you grade maybe the entirety of the tour?
8: That's a good question. I'll just start off by saying, Brian, that I've been looking at your adventures from afar, and I actually am very jealous. It looked like a remarkable trip. Meanwhile, I'm just going up and down very small hills on the North Shore. But anyway, I don't know if, even the most rabid of All Blacks fans would have expected the All Blacks to win that.

0: $7.
1: Way less than.
0: Put it this way. Probably if I go to the MPC 2026 futures market, for the outright winner, I can see Hawke's Bay at $3, Canterbury at $4, Otago at $5, Northland $7, North Harbour $10. Jacob, I'm sure you're on that. Tasman $13. I'm going down and down and down. And at the bottom's County is paying $751. Wellington aren't even on it anymore.
1: Yeah. The sorry state of affairs. It's a sorry
0: eliminated
1: state of affairs.
0: Yeah. How many games to go? Quite a few.
1: No, there's only three for them.
0: Yeah. Oh, that's quite a few. Yeah. That's a lot of, that's 240 minutes of pain. Otago, $1.16 favourites against Counties to open the round on Thursday. Counties are at $5. Tasman, Auckland. Tasman, $1.30 favourites. The Auckland, $3.30. The tightest game of the round appears to be Sunday afternoon, where Jacob will be stressed up against Gashers Canterbury. North Harbour at home, $2.20, up against Canterbury, $1.65. Let's get to the NRL playoffs this weekend, starting five nights time. It's the Roosters up against the Sharks. Who have you got, Jacob?
1: Roosters. I think they're going to make the grand final from this position.
0: Roosters $1.40, the Sharks at $3. The Warriors and Knights, the Warriors take care of business? I think they do.
1: Fingers and toes crossed.
0: Yeah, all of them. All 11 of them. $1.48, the Wires. Knights at $2.70. The line in that one's 5.5 points. So they're the two games. NRLW continues. Of course, it's West Tigers up against Canberra. Canberra away from home, $1.60 favourites, though. And Brisbane, very, very hot favourites against Newcastle, $1.14 to $5.75. That's just a quick look at what is available as far as the Oval codes are concerned. There's a lot more at the TAB. You can watch and bet live on your favourite sports, including the NFL, which is on right now. You've got a game going in the second quarter. It's the New York Football Giants up against the Dallas Cowboys. A couple of storied franchises there where the match is locked up at 7 points apiece. New York at $2, Dallas $1.77. Watch and bet live at the TAB. Please bet responsibly. It is R18, tab.co.nz. We'll take a short break and then be back with some of your text messages, because I tell you what, there's a whole lot of them.
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0: class goals, VAR nonsense, last minute winners, and enough drama to keep the group chat firing all week. 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
1: And he's rolled it for Farid and Ramsey! 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
9: It is 16 minutes away from 3 o'clock, 16 minutes away from Millsy and Guy taking over. Mine's here to preview what's happening.
10: Because I'm taking over, not just the Saturday sesh, but now APing Drive.
9: It is your world and we're living in it.
10: Oh, and I'm just not drinking the Kool-Aid on this show, because if there's one thing I've learnt off you, Daniel, it's this Wellington Lions Kool-Aid is not my thing.
9: No, I convinced her, for those wondering what we're talking about, I convinced her that Wellington about two or three weeks ago, it was going to happen. They were going to all of a sudden become a semblance of a quality sporting side and would win a game. Although it was fitting, you went with it, and now Sporting Tips you should run a mile from.
10: Exactly. It was $51 wasn't my thing to the Wellington Lions this Saturday, and I'm glad no one put money on that.
9: But that's an affront to Cats, Jacob. The Cats, I'll say it again, the Cats that fight on my street, it shows some backbone.
10: Do you know what? Right? I actually need to pick someone to put in the cattery today. Jacob, do you think I should put McCarty in there for trying to get me to drink that Kool-Aid and then it went horribly wrong?
11: Can you put someone in there retrospectively for what they did weeks prior? Like, it doesn't have to be over the weekend or...
10: No, I've been putting people in.
9: I've been in about 100,000 times.
11: I don't know. What have you done that's that egregious in the last 72 hours or whatever? I don't think. You've done nothing too bad.
9: Yeah.
10: Yet.
9: Well, that you know of, friend.
11: Yeah, true.
9: That you know of. Yeah. told a couple of controversial jokes at a MCing gig on Saturday.
11: Oh.
9: That could get me in the cattery.
10: I'd love to be a fly on the wall at that park.
9: I'll tell you on Saturday.
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10: Yeah, obviously. Well, we got the one, the only Brad Weber to hop on. 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We will dive into that with him. Also talk a bit of NPC because that's been going down good. Not for the Lions, but my tunnies, if anyone didn't know, they returned.

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0: defensively, the Warriors were shaped up well in that second half. So I think to answer your question, Finn, I think the emotion was great. I loved seeing the aggressiveness. I loved they brought the game to the Dolphins. They were unable to consistently hold that. And then at the same time, defensively were poor in that second half in particular.
1: Hello, Steve.

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1: 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They are tactically minded, equipped with composure, relentlessly loyal to their team. They might be unaware they can apply these instincts to a career in policing as well as the game.
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4: 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One bloke took 240 ODI wickets. The other played around at Augusta. 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

0: minutes ago, he's not penalised for doing the exact same thing. It's just frustrating.
1: No, it was a head scratcher for me, that particular call, as was the one around the early tackle, which obviously was a pretty key moment in the game. That's kind of why I haven't brought up the officiating so far, because I didn't want to seem to be, you know, talking about that after the All Blacks were soundly beaten and convincingly and fairly beaten, but I did think it was average. We'll get to more of your texts shortly. It is coming up to 4 o'clock. Brad Webber, former All Blacks halfback, friend of the show with us after four as well, and it is Kattery and Penthouse Hour, so any texts, any nominations for them, fire them through. Millsy and Guy on Sport Nation. Millsy live from Dublin, me in the Kogan Mobile studio. We're having a bit of fun. Keep your texts coming through. 888.
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0: They're everywhere. Did you see them at Baltimore?
1: Yeah, there were a lot of them. There were a lot of
0: them. They're breeders, aren't they?
1: Get down to business, Millsy. They get to work. 23 and a half after four, Millsy and Guy on Sport Nation. We'll come back to some of your texts and find out who was in the cattery as well for another Monday. 23 and a half after four, Millsy and Guy, thanks to Kogan Mobile.
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normally like. When's the next AB squad named when they go down to 31 men? I can't see how Beauden Barrett makes it be an awkward conversation. They might need to make him a coach. Someone says on 8833. It will be interesting to see what happens around Beauden Barrett there. And boys, the refs have been poos. The Georgian preconceived that penalty try. No consistency apart from the Aussie. It's a conspiracy being led by out of control AI, says Ian. Now, there is a conspiracy.

0: She will join us just after 5:30. 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
1: Well written, the jewel in the Guineas crown. What a filly she is.
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0: Yeah. How many of these are bowlers, though? These are mostly batters, right?
1: Well, bowling's a very tough thing to do. No, it actually is, boys. It actually is, boys.

0: at 81. The All Blacks are 51.
1: Okay, so it's going to come down to points differential. So I assume they've then got, what, Ireland, Italy?
0: They then play Italy, France, and Ireland.
1: On Ireland, yeah, those three. Yeah, so it's going to come down to points differential.
0: Which will make
1: That'll
0: things
1: be
0: interesting.
1: If we sneak them in front there.
0: Well, you'd say that the three games that the All Blacks have are probably slightly easier than the three games that the Box have.
1: Yeah,
0: just
1: for sure.
0: Just on paper anyway.
1: Oh.
0: Oh, well.
1: What are we paying them for the Nations Cup? That's a good bet.
0: I'll tell you.
1: Can you bring that up for me?
0: I'll tell you in a second, mate. We'll chat to Sione Faamuina first. And
1: Sione Faamuina, yeah.
0: And we'll chat to him very shortly, 7 minutes after five. Millsy and Guy on Sport Nation. I am live from the Kogan Mobile Studio. 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
2: Millsy and Guy.
0: Yep, Sione Faamuina is with us, of course, former Warrior. Was part of the side for a few years between 02 to about 06 or 08 or something. Sione, thank you very much for joining us and jumping on the line, mate. A tough night on Saturday night for Warriors fans and Warriors faithful as well. What did you make of the performance on Saturday?
3: Yeah, thanks for having me on. I guess the same as every other hardcore Warriors supporter out that was at the game. It was a bit disappointing, but I'm not going to sugarcoat it. There's a few things that they need to get right.

0: 60th minute. And I think he's probably going to reiterate that. Say, hey, boys, man, let's go back to playing the footy that we know how to play. So I think you'll be surprised. And I think the Knights are going to be in the same boat, right? They've got nothing to lose. And I think they're going to come out, throw the ball around and play some good footy.
1: And what did you make of the Roosters? Obviously, they take on the Sharks. And look, the game against the Panthers was maybe not the highest quality, but it was certainly the highest intensity, I think. What do you kind of make of them in the stage that they are at in this season, heading towards a semi-final against the Sharks?
0: Yeah, look, I actually watched that game. I thought the Roosters were going to get up there. But obviously Penrith showed their experience. I think they're in the same boat as the Warriors. You know, I think they went away a bit from what got them into the top four. And so they'll be trying to lay that platform off their awesome forward pack. And then, I don't think the Sharks are going to trouble them too much. And what I believe you're going to see is you're going to see the top four teams meet again in the major qualifiers.
1: Okay, it shapes very interestingly, that is for sure. Sione, thank you very much for jumping on and having a chat with us, mate. We do appreciate it. Enjoy the last couple of rounds of the NRL. Go well.
0: No worries. Thanks, guys.
1: Good man. Sione Farmawina, who played for the Warriors between 2002 and 2006 and is a good rugby league mind as well. We'll take a quick break. Millsy and Guy on Sport Nation. 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Find out what is on breakfast tomorrow. And then later on this hour, Laura Barmer, who is the newest face in the Silver Ferns, is going to join us live. Millsy and Guy on Sport Nation. 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
9: Decisions never seem quite so hard after you've made them.

0: They are quite different, but yeah, I really love playing both. It just keeps it interesting.
1: All right, Laura, first season this year to play for the Tactics at full capacity, and I'm sure you had some tough encounters throughout the year. What's it like taking on someone like Maya Wilson? What sort of threat does she bring to the party? Is she considered one of those sort of veteran players on the circuit that perhaps sledges, tries to, you know, belittle the younger generation coming through? So what's it like taking on Maya Wilson?
0: Maya Wilson is like probably one of the smartest players I've played against. Like, I just like, obviously, like, defense you back yourself, but sometimes you're just like, oh, this is dry, what do I do? And I would always like go to who on the sideline, and I was like tips, what's going on? But she's a strong player and she's very smart, which I actually really enjoy. I really enjoy playing like the really smart shooters, because you really learn a lot playing against them, because you really have to think through what you're doing, you know. Does that make sense?
1: Is she a is Maya Wilson a clean player, or is she like a dirty player? Like, does she like to get the elbows in, a bit of off the ball contact, trying to play rough and ready netball?
0: I don't think I can comment on that, because I would think that people have very different opinions on defensive games as well. I would say that us as defense are very dirty. So I just think we all enjoy a bit of a battle in there. That's why we all go into the circle with you.
2: Don't worry, Laws. It's because I threw him under the bus with his Edinburgh Castle Rockers, who finally took an L over in Ireland at the moment. So he's just trying to give me some stick back, sis. Don't worry.
1: You've got to get stuck into these older veterans there, Laura. Trust me.
0: Hey, I respect it.
3: You are full of life, and I love it. Absolutely outstanding. A massive congratulations to you for making the Silver Ferns, and can't wait to see you in that black dress. Go well.
0: Thanks, I appreciate it.
3: No, thank you very much. Laura Barmer there, the newest face in the Silver Ferns, and someone said she is so excited. That is pretty cool. And that pretty much sums it up for me. That is very cool.
1: Yeah, smart girl doing medicine.
3: Oh, mate.
1: God, netballer, taking on Maya Wilson. She's got a lot on her plate.
3: She's got plenty on her plate. Be hard enough without the degree, let alone adding that into the mix. Rightio, 11 and a half away from 6 o'clock. We'll take a quick break, come back, and wrap the show. Millsy and Guy on Sport Nation for your Monday edition. 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
4: 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Warriors CEO Cameron George joined Scotty and Izzy this morning, and, well, he gave a message to the people buying tickets and potential scalpers for Sunday's Eden Park clash.
5: Pull your heads in. Don't do that to people. Just be genuine about buying a ticket and come along. We love our fans. You know, it's tough seeing a lot of people missed out last week, but I genuinely believe we have the right to be at our spiritual home, and that's what footy's all about. You get those benefits when you can, and look, this one we mark as a big occasion. It's our grand final in New Zealand. We don't get these big occasions too often, but we need to embrace it. 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

0: saw that in spades, not only in the midweek games in South Africa, but obviously at Ellis Park, and then just little snippets of it as he went through Test 2, 3 and 4. 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
1: In carrying on the conversation that dominated the nation, Brian Ashby shared a couple of pointers he's picked out.
2: 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One, this is a golden era of South African rugby. This is

0: 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And KO and Fox have got us covered after 5 o'clock, as we do so from Monday through to Wednesday. 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Before we get into the finals week one review for Gorilla Glue, Brian, I was up on the Gold Coast during the week, and I went, popped into this conference, and they're giving away a car.
1: You get a car.
0: And there's 10 people who, they do this competition, and then there's 10 people. You get to choose which briefcase you stand behind.
1: Oh, yes, like and, Deal or No Deal.
0: Yeah, and one of them's got the car in it.
1: Fancy right? Doing Deal or No Deal on the Gold Coast.
0: Well,
1: quite ironic.
0: So one of the people who was doing it remotely couldn't stand behind.

0: through. That's pretty cool.
1: So on our side, it's Kiwis, Australia, who?
0: Is it PNG, Cook Islands, maybe? Anyway.
1: Where's the non?
0: I don't know. We'll find out. If you're choosing to have a drink, choose to drink wise. The match erupted in the first half with Adam Pompey, Selwyn Cobbo, Kurt Capewell all sin bin during a fiery 5-minute period. And Tommy Flegler suffered a Category 1 concussion after just 10 minutes. But the week off means he should be available for the preliminary final, which is fantastic. And again, that's going to highlight this week off before the grand final, which is getting more and more momentum. So the Dolphins have now won 8 straight. And did I mention this earlier, Brian, the Bostocks?
1: You have. They're
0: so Indy and Jack, if they win the grand final, 30 games in a row, which is quite remarkable. The Warriors will now take on the Knights next Sunday at Eden Park. Wow. It had to be the day game, right? Because they couldn't be playing a night game, which would be 10 o'clock for the travelling team.
1: Just a quick one. Men's competition, there's 10 teams split into 3 pools. Australia, New Zealand, Fiji, Cook Islands, Pool B, England, Samoa, Lebanon, Pool C, Tonga, Papua New Guinea and France. Why 10 teams?
0: Oh, okay. No, so I think it's Pool A, the top two go through, is that right?
1: Mm.
0: And then the top one of each other pool. I think that's how it plays out. We'll find out. Sharks 26 defeat the Cowboys 16. Look, they

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0: Now it's gone out to Finch. And they're in trouble, the Panthers. Flannery using Hegarty. Hegarty's in to score. Hegarty scores first points for the defending premiers. Fittler's gone after it. Then he scoops the ball away to Byrne. Byrne puts on a fend. Then he puts on a sprint. Sattler was chasing. Sattler was playing. The tackle of the day. What a tackle by Scott Sattler. Critters waits and he looks at Campbell. He goes away and throws the dummy. He's over.
1: Points to six on a rainy night in October of 2003, and that was a pretty easy Clive Churchill medal to give away, yep, wasn't it?
2: He was brilliant, and they ran last the year before.
1: I think they definitely missed the finals.
2: Yeah, I thought they might have got the wooden spoon. But we hate to say it, hairy knuckles just coming in cover. Yeah. Bludgy

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You can ring in and rip in about your team, 1300 01 1170. A-grades and lots more. And Rabbitohs star Campbell Graham is going to join us in the studio. 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

0: It's NRL finals season, and the road to the grand final starts now. 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

0: Morning. Alexander Zverev has claimed the US men's singles crown. He has beaten Ben Shelton in the final. Al Gruskin joins us. 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
7: 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Well, let's just start with business. Our man here, we weren't sure, were we, Brian, would we get the Stretch in on a mad Monday?
8: I've got to say, in years gone by, there is no way in the world we would have got rugby league players to come on a Monday after they get knocked out. So I tip my hat to you, sir. Well done.
9: Thank you very much. Yes, dragged myself out of bed this afternoon and wouldn't want to miss it for the world.
8: So big weekend. Before we get into the Friday night, the actual game, it was... Usually you would gather at some sort of establishment and hang out and drown your sorrows. Did that happen on Saturday?
9: Yeah, it did. We were here, there and everywhere, all over Sydney. But, yeah, it was a good weekend. You know, it's always important, I feel, after a season, no matter how disappointing it may finish for you guys, that you get together and enjoy each other's company because, you know, you're never going to have the exact same squad of boys each year. So it's important to get together, and we definitely did that and enjoyed ourselves.
8: Who was the best on ground? Because you always get the comedian. You always get the one who might get a little bit agitated and try and fight someone. And then you get the crier.
9: Yeah.
8: Did we have all three?
7: Hang on, Brian. Not was. It is Monday, you know.
8: Yes.
7: It could be still undecided.
8: Sorry, yes. Did you have a crier? Did you have a fighter? And did you have a comedian?
9: I didn't witness any fighting.
8: No. Nope.
9: Didn't witness any tears, but there was a lot of laughs.
8: Yes.
9: I'll give you a top three because over the course of a weekend, you know, people, there's ebbs and flows.
8: Yeah.
9: People take the reins at certain times to pick up the energy. So I'll go number one, Ewan Aiken.
8: Oh, what?
9: Yes. With the broken scapula and all.
8: Did you see this coming? Have you seen anything?
9: Yes.
8: Okay.
9: I was, you know, he was probably my

0: text right now because our man Stretch has got the text board 0457 736 736. So if you're in any pub anyway, just feel free to send a text through to our man Stretch. Okay, let's get into this. Unfortunately, it wasn't the night that you wanted on Friday night. 20 points to 10. So let's get into our FroPro biggest talking point.
1: It's time for the FroPro biggest talking point. FroPro, high protein pizza and pies, the perfect footy meal.
0: Wasn't to be. Campbell Graham, the Newcastle Knights, kudos to them. The Sid Foggs bus descended upon Allianz Stadium. People were saying if there was going to be a fifth Beatle, it would be the Bunnies. But as it turns out, the Knights got you on this night. Where'd it go wrong?
2: Disappointing result for us. I thought we prepped really well. All the boys were in a good place heading into the game. And to their credit, I thought Newcastle really turned up and, led by Kalen Ponga. I thought he was outstanding for them. And, I suppose they scored a couple tries early, but that didn't really worry us. I still felt comfortable at that point. And, we kept fighting throughout the game. I thought missing Cody was probably the turning point for us. Obviously he offers so much for us in attack and gives our best players opportunities like Latrell, Talis on that left edge. So that probably hurt us a bit. But, overall, I thought we tried hard.

0: fella. And a huge shout out to the Corrimal Cougars. I was down there on Friday in the Harrigan Cup Grand Final in the Illawarra Cup, playing for their first premiership in over 50 years. Had never won a comp.
1: So they won it?
0: No, they're in the GF.
1: Oh, they're in the GF.
0: So are they against, it was either Collies or Thurool, if I'm correct. Could someone text through and see who got the cash over the weekend? So who are the Cougars playing in the...

0: 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They are tactically minded, equipped with composure, relentlessly loyal to their team. They might be unaware they can apply these instincts to a career in policing as well as the game.
1: Do you fit the description we're looking for? New Zealand Police is recruiting now. Head to the New Cops website to get started.
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7: Yes, people are saying Herbie for the Clive, Joel.
6: He could
7: get it.
6: Absolutely.
7: Yep. And this one here, we would like to thank Sugar for his multi on Cobbo, Farnworth, Talakai and Purdue. Much appreciated, Derek and Danielle.
6: Well done, Derek.
7: So you've made Danielle. Maybe they went out for dinner with it. Maybe they might have a romantic getaway and they could start a family. All because of Joel K. Have you ever thought about that?
6: Yeah, the sliding doors, Brian. The sliding pick a path doors. Book, bang.
7: Yeah, off you go.
6: Have you seen the Ray Gun doco, Brian?
7: I can't get around that yet, but I'm pumped for Mr. T.
6: Oh, okay. Yeah. Oh, actually, we have started
7: B.A. Baracus.
6: Very good. But Ray Gun, it's just unbelievable. You've got all these big stories, the malice in the palace and all these big stars, they track the

0: I see them.
1: You've seen it firsthand.
0: I froth it. I sometimes go up and watch them freestyle.
1: How would this guy go?
0: Freestyle.
1: Breakdancing, Fletch.
0: Picked up by Brian To'o. Streaks away from the Roosters players. Scores the try. Does the dance. Oh, Jimmy. Speaking of, there's two great dances.

0: does Fox League.
1: That was the main reason we did it. Of course.
0: Anyway, 1300 01 1170. Let's do this, shall we?
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0: Knights 20, South Sydney 10, and we had Stretch in before. It's great to have his company in the Knights. Free spins, they're just going after it. I don't personally have any limits on them. These young back rowers, Big Francis, Jermaine McEwen.
1: It was all Francis leading up, but he was playing busted. But yeah, McEwen, he's got a bit of aggression in him too. He was only young blokes.
0: McEwen was McEwen up for tries. He got two. So what he's realised, they're so good at shifting the ball early, great place to attack. And he knows it's on. He just starts getting himself upfield just in case.
1: Yeah. Well, Kalen's the key.
0: Kalen's
1: like, every time he gets the ball, it's, you got to be on your bike if it's inside, because he can just come off both feet, or he can ball play, or he can kick through. Like, he's just.
0: Yep. So, and he'll be the best player on the field at potential Eden Park against the Warriors, so they can win it. Dolphins 26, the Warriors 16. Four tries to one. Five penalty goals for the Warriors. Look, they'll be

0: Marathon that good yesterday.
1: They were challenged yesterday.
0: It was a good game, physical game of footy, and both sides busted their backside for 80 minutes, but none of them were by far clinical at all. But Craig also rang up and said all the favourites win on the weekend, and their first two favourites got rolled, so can be wrong.
1: Yeah. What have we got?

0: for the call,
1: thanks,
0: Macca.
1: Yeah, makes a good point.
0: He does.
1: Remember, was it Luke Phillips who used to be a part of the referees, or he did referee?
0: Yeah, he did.
1: I mean, there's no reason why ex-players can't.
0: Well, Patton was in.
1: That's
0: Luke
1: right.
0: Patton was in the video. Was a video ref. I don't know what. I mean, what's the difference between the video ref and the bunker? I mean, I don't know. Well, we had a video ref, and now we've got a bunker. It's got more TV screens. Is that what it is?
2: And they spend more money on it? System. Yeah, I don't know.
0: Well, they still.

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5: 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It's no shock to me, Toots. 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Well, that's Snowden from Avoca. 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
4: And set match is ready. Greece has won.
5: Alexander Zverev.
4: 7-6.
6: Zverev doesn't know he's playing. He doesn't even know.
5: There you go.
6: He really didn't know. He was so focused in on just holding serve, he didn't know he was at the finish line. And he finishes off Ben Shelton in four sets and wins his second major of the year, his first U.S. Open.
5: Game 7-8. Who sets the one? 6-4, 5-7, 6-2.
7: Poor form from Shapovalov there. Rubakina played a terrific final. Played unbelievably well.
8: Good evening, everybody. Welcome along to the First Serve post US Open 2026. The final major trophies have been handed out. Elena Rybakina, I always refer to her as the quiet assassin. And Alexander Zverev. Well, it's funny, isn't it? The narrative at the start of this year is who the hell was going to beat Sinner or Alcaraz. They just looked destined to play in every major final. They'd been that dominant the last 2 years. Well, both go down with injury. Both miss key moments of the season. That opens up the door. The next best has been Big Sasha for a little while. And he grabs his opportunity. Had to wait a long time to win his first major, and he claims two in a year. And he can only beat who you beat. And Ben Shelton, well, I've got no doubt, as he takes his rightful place, I think, as world number four, and we've been talking about him for some time, that I think he's the best of the next bunch. Wasn't quite ready to go toe-to-toe with Sasha today and win a big major final, but they say you've got to lose one to win one. And we've seen that plenty of times in sports. So he will get his opportunity, whether it's in New York, whether it's at another major, I think he is best positioned still, no doubt about that. 1-300-736-736. You can give us a call tonight, 0433981116 on the text. You can send me an email, thefirstservesen@gmail.com. Apart from our 2 hours here on a Monday night, you can check us out at our home, thefirstserve.com.au. Follow us on our social accounts, whatever your preference is. You can also listen to some great podcasts apart from this show on a Monday, which is live for you to take your calls and texts across all the different themes of tennis. 1-300-736-736. Tennis fiasco, nuke the lot, was the headline in the Australian on the weekend. I'll get to the state of Australian tennis very shortly. Billy's in Ascot Vale, always. First cab off the rank. You just parked there, ready to go. G'day, Billy.
9: Evening, VP. Yeah, look, just overall, I thought it was a very good tournament, the US Open this year.

0: our next lot of good players are coming from.
1: Yeah, I missed a current affair tonight, H. I'll have to go back and have a look at that. But obviously a big double page in the Australian where Nuke has been quoted across the weekend, very concerned about the state of Australian tennis.
0: Oh, so am I. It's dreadful. The first round losers and hardly any of them ever get into the second week. If the Northern Suburbs

0: Ian Guy.
1: They are behind the Springboks by a margin. Yep, I think that's probably fair. But are they behind the Springboks by a margin that can't be turned around in 13, 14 months' time? Nah, I don't think they are. They've made big improvements in 4 months. I think they can make the relevant improvements to be able to beat that side at the Rugby World Cup and be in with a red-hot chance of winning the tournament.
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5: 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So plenty going on at Game for Paddle. Just a few on the text. Mr. Tennis, I appreciate that. Louis, oh, you're back, Louis. Master Roy beat me for the 102nd consecutive match in Coburg Town, but I had him at set point. And I've said to you, Louis, if you beat Roy, invitation to come into the studio. But if you lost 102 times, come on. But I had him at set point, but I quickly double folded. Real shocker. Bit of a rough question. But who's the biggest challenge?

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10: A few on the text just to close out the first hour. BP Holden to bring out a new model car named after Demon, or it comes with an automatic choke, Billy. Riz in Alice Springs, the heart of Australia, like that. Brett, maybe not the last 10 years, but Samantha Stosur was a huge choker. BP, biggest choker, Sabalenka. Barty gave her the yips and destroyed her mind and her serve. If Barty doesn't walk away, Sabalenka does. Bondi Jack. Brett, when are we going to see Aussie men in the top five again? Are the golden years for men's tennis Australia far, far away? Costa, it's not close. It's a fair way.

0: minded, equipped with composure, relentlessly loyal to their team. They might be unaware they can apply these instincts to a career in policing as well as the game.
1: Do you fit the description we're looking for? New Zealand Police is recruiting now. Head to the New Cops website to get started.
2: It's NRL finals season and the road to the grand final starts now. 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

scared to put their name to comments because of certain repercussions. But because this is not going away, I ask you the question, is this approach actually working? Writing copious amounts of emails, commenting on forums, it feels like we're just going around in circles. There are plenty whose names, though, are visible. This comment from Simon Harper

0: in really making a stance.
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0: of week two, and we'll see if we're talking to you then.
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0: It is Richard Turner and Ant Strawn. 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
0: Well, Ant, I'll start with you. I think people were asking the question before this with the Springboks naming pretty much the same team again, just a couple of changes, whether they might tire a bit. But I think it has to be said that the Springboks were the team that really got better as the series went on, and it showed in that last match.
2: Yeah, well, I think ultimately, Russia.

0: a weapon for South Africa, but it's going to be a weapon for other teams that play against us unless we can rectify it. 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And, you know, they are going to need to be fixed as we head into the World Cup.
1: Yeah.
2: Tony Johnson, Izzy Dagg, Kyle Mills and the team, bringing you sport with a Kiwi lens. 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
1: 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They've made big improvements in 4 months. I think they can make the relevant improvements to be able to beat that side at the Rugby World Cup and be in with a red hot chance of winning the tournament.
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2: The Premier League is back, and so are the early alarms. Dodgy defending, late winners, and Monday morning arguments. 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

0: Guys have been on tour in the past. They've been on those, say, 3 or 4 match tours of the UK, but this was different. There were matches against the other, the 4 URC teams in South Africa. There were the test matches plus the trip over to Baltimore. Just a completely different experience for some of these guys and for the fans who went. And everyone I know who went has said, what a fantastic, wonderful experience it was to go to South Africa. Just give us your thoughts on this whole concept of bringing back the tour. We're going to have one here in New Zealand in a couple of years' time. And do you think in the final analysis that it was the right thing, it was a good thing to do, it was a beneficial thing?
1: Look, I'm not quite sure how it all ended up fiscally, Tony, in terms of the money that it generated. But if we park that just for one moment, touring South Africa is relentless. And one of the things that creates the relentlessness is wherever you look, if you're a player, there is always South African jerseys. The parochialism is just out the gate when you get there. So you're always faced on every corner, every training run, every game, every venue when you play, with this amazing amount of support that the local team gets from South Africa. And if you want to look at New Zealand, we are the same. So the similarities between the two countries, and when you travel to one or the other, you're going to experience the same thing. I mean,

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4: 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The Agenda. Agenda 1.
5: Lovely insight around the locks there, gentlemen. Speaking like true rugby professionals. Anyway, Agenda 1, 4 tests done. 1-3 to the box.

that he usually plays. So there are elements to it. In terms of what did Test 4 tell me about where the All Blacks are at and where they could be come the 2027 World Cup, where they are at is behind the Springboks right now. They are behind the Springboks by a margin. Yep, I think that's probably fair. But are they behind the Springboks by a margin that can't be turned around in 13, 14 months' time? No, I don't think they are. They've made big improvements in 4 months with another

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2: 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They are tactically minded, equipped with composure, relentlessly loyal to their team. They might be unaware they can apply these instincts to a career in policing as well as the game.
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5: 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Millsy and Guy.
6: Yeah, the former All Blacks halfback, friend of the show as well with us. Afternoon to you, mate. How are you? Good of you to join us.
7: Afternoon, Guy, Millsy. Thanks, mate. Been a while since I chatted to you. So good to be on again.
6: Yeah, certainly is. Look, let's chat footy. What was your main assessment of, I guess, let's go overall first. What's your main assessment and feeling around the last 4 to 6 weeks and where it leaves the All Blacks right now under Dave Rennie?
7: Well, if we were wanting to know, you know, where we sat in the pecking order in world rugby, we certainly figured that out. Like, clearly we're a really good rugby team and deserving to be second best in the world. But man, we have some glaring deficiencies against the South Africans at the moment, and the boring stuff, right? Like, it's been spoken about, like, wax lyrical. I feel like, but scrum defence, small defence, and high ball receptions is our Achilles heel at the moment, and it's something that the South Africans are just so good at that we're going to need to get that right in 12 months' time to give us a better chance to beat them.
8: So, Brad, how important is it to have security around combinations? So you think for you to have a consistent team. I look at some of our positions, especially around the locks. Like, I love all our locks, but they change from week to week. Like, do you think we need some continuity where you get the locks and you go, right, you're our two best locks, you're playing the next 3 to 4 test matches? Do you think that would help for us to secure some of the basics in the game?
7: Definitely, Millsy. There's actually been big studies around the world around building combinations and how that predicts future success. So definitely that is crucial. But, I mean, the question I suppose we've got to ask ourselves is, what's more important to us, winning the greatest rivalry tour or winning the World Cup next year? Because if the answer is to win the World Cup next year, then I don't mind us trying a few combinations against the best in the world to see where we're at. And then we use these next games against the Australians and the Nations Championship to start maybe figuring out exactly who our guys are and building the combinations there. But yeah, you're right. It is going to be really crucial, but luckily we've got quite a few test matches before the World Cup to really start embedding a lot of those combinations.
6: We've had a few texts in around Cam Roygaard. I'm of the opinion that if the forwards aren't laying the platform, it's always going to be hard for the halfback to have any real impact on the game. And I don't think we've seen the impact from Cam Roygaard that we come to know and love. And a lot of people suggesting that he's actually just been average. What do you see around Cam Roygaard and perhaps how he has performed on this tour?
7: Yeah, well, he's, you summed it up pretty well.

0: we're trying to score right away. So like you say, if there's a rush defender, we can actually attack that space that he's come into. So like almost like a 45 degree between those two defenders. Take that ruck, and if we can speed that ruck up, then we can get them on the next phase. So like there's something that Renz would always say with us when we were at the Chiefs, like his the catchphrase was like, a ruck isn't a disaster. So like taking a ruck isn't the end of the world. In fact, like forward, like you're saying, Millsy, like if that rush defender comes up and then you attack into that space, he then has to work back to get onside to try and rush up again. So yeah, you're right. I think we can afford to be a little bit direct at times and not just trying to go out the back all the time, you know, because then we're getting ourselves into some trouble.
1: What's your assessment of the high ball approach? Do they need to bin off the running backwards, trying to take it that way?
0: Yeah, it's interesting. I actually saw it for the first time. A team in Japan did it. TJ Pitanara's team, the Black Rams, and so I wonder if that's where Renz and co had sort of got the idea from. I guess it's a balancing act because, I mean, the South Africans are just so good in the air, and with the you're not allowed to escort anymore. And if we come forward to the ball and it's a contest and then we knock the ball on, then we give them an attacking scrum, which is exactly what we don't want, right? So I can see the thought process around, even if you don't catch it cleanly by running backwards, at least you're knocking it backwards and not giving them a scrum. So unfortunately, that we've been forced to do this tactic because our scrum's not good enough at the moment, our defensive scrum. So there's a reason why we're implementing this strategy. So it's something that we're going to have to get better at in the next 12 months. And it's something that I guess as Kiwis we've always valued a really our props that can do the cool stuff around the field. They've got ball playing ability. They've got fitness to keep up and play, you know, a high tempo style. But I wonder if we're going to start looking now for your big props that just anchor

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0: then you can focus on the team. Whereas for the Warriors, they finish that game, there's disappointment, they immediately go, right, we've got the Knights now, this is our assignment. So we can't just focus on ourselves, we can't just get our minds in the right place, we've got to be straight on to what the Knights are about, the threats they pose. So your intensity stays at that game level, which is really tough. And I thought it was a really salient point from two guys who've been there, done that.
1: Big time.
2: I think...

0: situations for individuals within that game rather than tries was when they were reading through the team list and the name read out last, Coach Andrew Webster. The place went nuts when they read out Coach Andrew Webster's name. And when Jackson Ford came onto the field, the place erupted. The welcome back, Jacko, was special. And I thought his energy, everything he was involved in was sensational. I don't expect him back. We don't know yet, but I get a funny feeling that was Jacko gone for at least another week.
1: From the All Blacks to the grassroots heroes, cricket, league, football, golf, Olympics and more, Sport Nation covers the stories New Zealanders care about. 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
1: Okay.
0: So be ready, and let's fill it up and show the NRL who we are.
1: Perfect, Cam. Yeah. Thanks. Have a great day. Really appreciate your time. So ticketed members from midday today, non-ticketed members from 6 p.m. and the general public tomorrow morning. So there you go. That's how you get a seat at Eden Park on Sunday for the Warriors taking on the Knights. Wow, big night in Kingsland.
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0: is amazing. He every week turns up. Kind of embarrassed we can't pay him any more money, but that's NPC. He does it for the love. Awesome. And he's a real example to all the younger people in our squad around being a professional, turning up week in, week out, preparing your body and mind to go out and perform. And he's doing that. I mean, the young fellow, we had a young guy on the debut coming on. Bryn took a lot of time out of his week to spend with him, roomed with him, got him prepared to perform on the weekend. And that's sort of what the team man Bryn is. He puts the team before himself, which in this day and age where most people want to try and grab the limelight and the headlines is really valuable.
1: Jimmy, before we let you go, we need to look ahead because round eight's not going to be easy. Canterbury certainly flexing their muscle against the Lions over the weekend, and they are your next opponents at home, granted. But, you know, they're going to be hissing and they're fighting now for a top four spot.
0: Yeah, definitely. We don't have an easy run. We've got three quality sides to finish. Canterbury, Bathurst, Otago. But yeah, this week, mate, we've just got to roll our sleeves up. Hopefully we can get a little bit of silence for the Lambs, but their forward pack are good. So we'll just see how the injury waters come today and we'll see what rolls in for Tuesday.
1: How good, the silence of the Lambs. That is something. Jimmy Maher, head coach of Harbour, congratulations on the win on the weekend, mates, and also just the way you have this team playing. It's a joy to watch North Harbour at the moment, and we certainly wish you all the very, very best as the season continues, bud.
2: Keep it on, Jim!
0: Awesome. Cheers, boys.
1: See you now. Bye-bye. Jimmy Maher there, North Harbour head coach. And
2: Farmlands. He didn't think of me straight away, did he?
1: Yeah, he did. That's what happens. You wound him up now. You wound him up. I thought of you straight away.
2: Why?
1: Oh, because brilliant.
2: Why does everyone like winding me up?
1: Because you're easy to. So is that your coffee?
2: I needed to take a sip because I was about to erupt. Okay.
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6: 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They are tactically minded, equipped with composure, relentlessly loyal to their team. They might be unaware they can apply these instincts to a career in policing as well as the game.
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11: Richard Turner and Ant Strawn. Richard, Ant mentioned the set piece there. It's always going to be such a battle. We've talked so much about the scrums, the lineouts. I just thought the side of the All Blacks in the end, just throwing the ball straight to Ethan de Groot at the front, getting it out of there, getting it in and out, were kind of symbolised the kind of the heat that the Springboks were putting on them. There's just, I suppose the thing is, you look at guys like Eben Etzebeth and Peter Steph Dutoy and Malcolm Marks and these guys, and you think, surely by now they should be fading away, but they're not.
12: No, far from it. I mean, Etzebeth's just a freak, isn't he? I mean his, you know, the guy's been, you know, been around for that long, yet his performances, are seemingly just consistently

0: on this tour, but some have not done so. So, you know, like Pod said around Barnsley, let's be honest and have a good, accurate assessment of where we're at. And hopefully we can make some changes as we go into the back end of the year.
1: Yeah, just talking about some of the personnel, and obviously a couple of significant changes were made for this match in Baltimore. Richie Moonga came in to the number 10 jersey, and I'd be

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2: 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They are tactically minded, equipped with composure, relentlessly loyal to their team. They might be unaware they can apply these instincts to a career in policing as well as the game.
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1: 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The Agenda. Agenda 1.
2: Lovely insight around the locks there, gentlemen. Speaking like true rugby professionals. Anyway, Agenda 1. 4 tests done. 1-3 to the box. What has it told you about this All Blacks team and where they're at and how you think they'll be tracking for the World Cup come next year, Millsy?
3: Well, I think what we've learnt that the Springboks are without question the best team in the world, and that pains me to say that, so you can delete that, but they're very good at playing rugby. They have a wonderful supplement program in their pathways to the Springbok green jersey without question, but I love the regime. I'm still there. I'm still committed to it. It's a real shame that these two teams are going to meet in the quarterfinals and that we can't change that, but that's life. But

0: NRL final season, and the road to the grand final starts now. 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

0: catch up as always, mate. Thanks for your time and expertise. We'll do it again shortly. Thank you.
1: Sounds good, fella. Cheers, boys.
0: Good man. Brad Weber there, former All Blacks halfback with us on Millsy and Guy. I'd pay money to see Millsy at 6, Brad Weber at 9 on the same park, on the same team.
2: I'd love to be out there. I think I mentioned it a few days back, little master.
0: You did.
2: I've become very anti-Springboks lately. Like, very anti-South Africa.
0: Well, in the...
2: Is that the vibe of the country?
0: Well, I was just about to say, in the brief time that Lashes was in the office today, he said, God, I just wish we... I just cannot stand South Africans at the moment.
2: And they're everywhere. They breed. They're everywhere. Did you see them at Baltimore?
0: Yeah, there are a lot of them. There were a lot of
2: them. They're breeders, aren't they?
0: They get down to business, Millsy. They get to work. 23 and a half after 4, Millsy and Guy on Sport Nation. We'll come back to some of your texts and find out who was in the category as well for another Monday. 23 and a half after 4, Millsy and Guy. Thanks to Kogan Mobile.
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7: Yep, Sione Faamuina is with us, of course, former Warrior. Was part of the side for a few years between 02 to about 06 or 08 or something. Sione, thank you very much for joining us and jumping on the line, mate. A tough night on Saturday night for Warriors fans and Warriors faithful as well. What did you make of the performance on Saturday?
8: Yeah, thanks for having me on. 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

0: Okay, it shapes very interestingly, that is for sure. Sione, thank you very much for jumping on and having a chat with us, mate. We do appreciate it. Enjoy the last couple of rounds of the NRL. Go well.
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1: An area of focus that we really want is to grow the sport. 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
6: Decisions never seem quite so hard after you've made them. But before that, there's the endless comparing. The, are we sure?

33, all in the 72nd minute. They dotted down for a converted try and then a penalty to take the spoils 43-33 at full time. Northland had another successful Shield challenge in Whangarei against the Mooloos with a comfortable 34-17 win, and Canterbury absolutely smoked the still winless Wellington Lions at home in Christchurch 66-19. Then on Sunday, a turn up for the books with the up until now invincible Hawke's Bay Magpies going down to second on the table, North Harbour 31-24, and Southland rounded off round seven, taking care of Bay of Plenty 43-12 in Invercargill. The Heartland Championship round five saw points flowing across every single game with a combined total of 517 points across the six games. Crazy stuff. Horowhenua Kapiti beat Ngāti Porou East Coast 50-34 in Ruatoria. Second place in the Meads Cup comp, Whanganui were comfortable against North Otago in Awamaru, winning 57-39. Thames Valley beat Poverty Bay at home 57-31. Meads Cup leaders King Country were too good against Wairarapa Bush and Masterton, claiming the competition points with a 54-38 win. In the Battle of the Coast, Buller scraped past West Coast and Westport, winning 38-31. And in the closest game of the round, the Battle of the Canterbury, South Canterbury took down last season's Meads Cup winners, Mid Canterbury, 45-43. And to round it all off, the Farah Palmer Cup round three kicked off on Friday with the Otago Spirit.

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0: from back in the day. So he took over the management, and so I call it a team thing because I might have done that, but it's certainly been helped by everybody else around.
1: Yeah.
0: And we wouldn't be here without the support of the people around.
1: Absolutely. I was actually talking to a farmer on the show last week who said he had some of your traps, and he said the amount of pests that they get from them is incredible. He's a big fan. So, I mean, you've got a lot of fans across New Zealand. So it's a wonderful story, and it's really cool to be able to talk to you both. Thank you so much for your time.
2: Thank you.
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0: Another one tomorrow. 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
5: Minutes away from 7 here on Sport Nation. Scotty and Izzy with you for breakfast, along with Sammy and the Alpha. We're all in our respective studios. Thanks to Farmland. I always appreciate the support, and also support from our crew at Night and Day. They've got it when they want it at Night and Day, and today being Tuesday, lads, I've been talking it up. You know it's coming. It's a big banger. Big banger Tuesday.
6: Yeah.
5: $2 sausages. They are sizable feats as well, so get in there every Tuesday in September. $2 sausages, and just grab yourself a $3 donut while you're there.
6: Grab one good on feet. Your way to Auckland, Sammy.
5: Yeah, might. Hey, it's not off the cards. Let me tell you that the kids do love the donuts in particular at the moment. So that is getting me out of a whole lot of trouble. Some of those sports news headlines: Nathan Cleary has been given a charge by the judiciary after he took out the leg of Rooster Hugo Savala during a kick. He's been slapped with a grade one tackle that he can get out with a fine.
6: Surprise.
5: What a shock.
7: Sorry, boys. I just had to go to the bathroom. But I'm back.
5: Hey, good choice, Sumo. Great choice, and we appreciate you. Yeah. I can tell you for a fact that Rick and TJ very much appreciate you.
7: I thought they would.
5: Since they've got to come after you.
7: Yeah. I thought they would.
5: Yeah, fantastic.
7: Sorry, no, carry on.
5: Just saying that it's Nathan Cleary has been hit with a charge for taking out the leg of Hugo Savala. It'll only come with a fine, though, so it doesn't need to call on his old man to take him to the judiciary and get him out of trouble again. Now, you're going to hear favouritism being called. No way they're going to ban Nathan Cleary. Well, a good reason is that the tackle didn't deserve a ban.
6: Yeah, okay. So you think
5: mostly
6: that?
5: I think so. Listen,
6: yeah, okay.
5: He didn't savagely take out the leg. He made contact with it. It deserves a fine because that's the rules. He got 10 minutes in the sin bin during the game for it already. I think that if he'd been banned for that, it would have been a bit over the top. Now, take Adam Pompey, for example. He also has escaped a ban. His fine is $3,000 for that, the shoulder, the no-arms shoulder that made contact with the head of an opposition player. And that is, he could have faced two games by fighting it, but clearly you're not going to do that. Again, if he can escape without suspension, then I think that we can't say that Nathan Cleary should be suspended for making contact, very light contact that caused no form of injury whatsoever with the leg of Hugo Savala. So, it wasn't a great look. He got punished, but I'm not going to be one jumping up and down about protected species on this one. I think right call, nothing to do with the fact that it's a star player, in my opinion. Play on. Let's move on. Speaking of which, moving on, I'll tell you who won't be moving on. That'll be a couple of video assistant referees, Matt Donoghue and Blake Antrobus. They were at the centre of the controversial call in the Manchester Derby for the only goal of the game scored by Erling Haaland. And the decision has been referred to as, quote, an error in judgment, error of judgment, in fact. So they've essentially said they've got it wrong, and the pair have been stood down. I tell you what, the that will be of scant sympathy and otherwise from the United team, still filthy on this on that. So it was established that at the time that Enzo Fernandez did not play the ball and therefore makes any offsides offence subjective. But on this occasion, the VAR did not recognise this likely impact on his position and they should have recommended an on-field review. So, yep, got it wrong and they have been hit with the punishment. And speaking of the Premier League, a stat brought to my attention by our very own Alpha, because he just knows everything at all times. It's terrifying. Is that Leeds and Newcastle play today. Should Leeds not win at home against the top of the table Newcastle, well, one of the table toppers in Newcastle, it would be the first Premier League round in, did you say donkey's years? I think that's the official term given for it, where
8: since
5: there will be no home winners.
8: Only fourth time in Premier League history that there hasn't been a home winner in a Premier League match week.
6: Wow.
5: Pretty crazy. It just shows that even at this early stage of the season that things can be a little on the erratic side.
6: Newcastle too.
5: Newcastle paying $3 away. Leeds $2.25, and of course the ever popular draw at $3.50. And if of course ends in a nil or draw, you'll never hear me talk about it. And those are the Sports News headlines brought to you by Night and Day. They've got it when you want it at Night and Day.
7: 8833 is how you get in touch. Katoa, should he have been charged?
5: Yes, but he wasn't. There's a number of Dolphins players, but we can touch on that later. A number of Dolphins players, I'm surprised, didn't even feature on the rap sheet.
7: Okay, time for your weather. Thanks to Massey Ferguson. Make no repayments until April 2027. Here is the Daggercast. Way you go, Dag.
9: Yeah, thank you, Sumo. Northland, Auckland and Western Waikato, cloudy periods and a few showers. The remainder of Waikato to Wellington, including Coromandel Bay, plenty, and the central high country. Sorry, mainly fine. With areas of morning and evening cloud, one or two showers over inland Bay of Plenty, Gisborne to Wairarapa, generally fine. Bulla to Westland, partly cloudy, with isolated showers becoming widespread south of the glaciers this afternoon. Nelson, Marlborough, Canterbury, Otago and Southland, mainly fine with high cloud thickening over Otago and Southland from the afternoon. Fiordland and Stewart Island, mostly cloudy with showers, turning to rain about Fiordland this morning, then spreading to Stewart Island in the evening, possibly heavy. Chatham Islands, cloudy periods, a few showers clearing in the afternoon. A couple of temperatures for you out there, particularly in Auckland, high of 16 to 17 degrees, dropping to around 9 degrees tonight overnight. Wellington, high of 17 with a low of 9 degrees. We'll be back at 7:30 with some more weather updates, Sumo.
7: I love your work. Congratulations. Here's one thing before we get to the break, and that is there's been a lot of talk across the ditch, obviously, with crowd sizes for the finals of the NRL, and this is a storyline that hasn't gone away, has it, with Peter Vlahos and the NRL deciding on venues, taking the Sharks, Cowboys to Allianz. Obviously, Penrith also played at Allianz against Sydney, which is, you could probably have expected that. Vlahos says the crowds are up 9,000 on the same week of finals last year. And this is in the context of an ongoing feud he's got going on with Andrew Dillon, who's the CEO of the AFL, and they're talking about their crowd sizes, and it's a massive cockswinging competition, to be perfectly honest. But Eden Park this weekend, we're going to talk to Nick Sauntner at 7 o'clock. That's certainly going to be a fillip for the NRL's crowd figures if it does sell out, which of course is what everyone would like from a Warriors point of view. A massive game. Are we asking too much? I mean, in the current times, you know, should there be an expectation that crowds aren't going to be sellouts for week one of a final series that goes for 4 weeks? Are we expecting a little bit much for people to stretch their dollar, their entertainment buck?
9: Oh, look, there's no doubt in my mind that people are doing it pretty tough out there, but I think Well, I don't, Sammy. You bought some tickets last night to the Dolphins. Not Dolphins. The Knights game. In terms of costs, like for you to take the family along, was it a bit of a hit? That it was.
5: Look, it's not. Look, it's funny, right? I'm buying for five, so the number sounds big, but basically.

0: We got five tickets for me and Mercedes and the three kids for $250. So when you, that's 50, works out $50 a ticket. Seats will be good. Not, you know, we haven't got like pitch side or anything special. They're got a little bit higher, but I'm comfortable with it. No, it's a big game, and that was, you know, the kids wanted to go, didn't want to miss out. Yeah. Special opportunity.
1: Well, I don't think good. So, Sumo. I think, yeah, we've got to go now. Sorry.
2: That's okay. We had a minute and a half, but
1: yeah, we did.
2: We can carry that on after this.
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4: They are behind the Springboks by a margin. Yep, I think that's probably fair, but are they behind the Springboks by a margin that can't be turned around in 13, 14 months' time? 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I think they can make the relevant improvements to be able to beat that side at the Rugby World Cup and be in with a red-hot chance of winning the tournament.
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0: enjoying a schooner or two, you can get on a train, and as Nick has mentioned, 7 minutes, 8 minutes to Eden Park after
1: Beautiful.
0: That. So it's a great asset for the city, it really is.
1: Awesome.
0: 7:12, we'll take a short break. Sammy's still shaking his head at the claim that the Warriors have a 50% win record, which is fact, at Mount Smart, but a one out of six at Eden Park.
2: He didn't like that question, but that's okay.
0: Why did you shake your head, Sammy?
2: There's a lot of shaking during that.
3: You're talking about since 1995, and I say respectfully, if you're talking about the Warriors, so I've been to all the games they've played at Eden Park.
0: Do we have to forget all history?
3: No, we don't forget history, but the sellouts and the up the wires movement is a very separate period of
0: that's true.
3: Of that,
0: I don't think Nick's trying to put down Mount Smart Stadium.
3: No, I
0: think the point he makes is right, and we made the point here 3 weeks ago on the show. Like, if you're going to win a grand final, you're going to have to win in Sydney at some point. You're going to have to win
3: away from home. But when you say, you talk about a stadium, and go, well, Mount Smart's history, it's only 50%. Well, when you've won only one from six at Eden Park, I mean, you can't use one stat and not the other.
0: That's very true. I agree with that point. Adam asks, are they seriously going to get 50,000 fans on Sunday? I expect they will.
3: I think they can. I don't think it's an absolute certainty that they do after defeat.
2: Because heap of empty seats.
0: Oh my gosh!
3: after the defeat, after a lot of people kind of felt a little bit burnt by it, might not be as interested. I don't know if it sells out in 17 minutes. I hope it does. It'd be great. But I think it's a really good chance. It's the biggest crowd ever played in front of here. So.
0: I hope it is. I really do. Team could use you. 7:14 here on Sport Nation. You're with Scotty and Izzy. We're going to be talking football. That's the American sort with Ben Mellor right after this.
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9: It is 7:18. There's some personal grooming going on in the Dagg household there. The Clippers are working for you. There is. Now let's talk football, shall we? Let's talk football. Week one of the NFL is almost complete, with the exception of a game to come. New Zealand time 12:15 today. Joining us on the line is one of our all-time favourites, Ben Maller. Ben, good morning to you.
10: Good morning, guys. Good to be on with you again.
9: It's lovely to hear your voice, mate. What have you made of week one of the NFL? If there was one thing that leapt out at you and punched you in the gob, what would it be?
10: Well, the thing, guys, is offense. Usually in the NFL, the last like handful of years, they don't really they don't play exhibition games. The starters don't play. So the amount of points. This was a record-setting offensive beginning to the NFL season, and the team that everyone's talking about is the Chicago Bears.
9: Yes,
10: made the play. Yeah, I mean, they made the playoffs last year. They had 552 yards of offense and 59 points. That is completely bonkers what the Chicago Bears did against Carolina. So they're the team getting the most attention because they said they were going to have a good offense. They were talking about setting a record. Their coach,

0: the British press will rip into it at some stage.
1: I don't know if you've seen the conversation with Baz talking in regards to Kevin Peterson's inclusion into the side. Mm. And he basically just talks, because KP's very, you know, loves an opinion and has a conversation, and just how he said that's welcomed, you know, like people talking about the sport, and, you know, some of it's good and some of it he'll have to explain, but that's okay. Like, you want to have those conversations, which I thought was a great chat. Because we're on here, Sumo, and, you know, we've got to talk about a team that I love, and sometimes it becomes very, very hard. But if you look at it from that lens, it's nothing's ever personal, just want to be better.
2: Yeah.
1: And we're giving our thoughts and conversations in regard to that. So I thought that was a great way of looking at it, because we both thought at the start when KP was included, we're like, oh, wow.
2: Yeah. Well, cricket, like rugby union here, I suppose, cricket is a really interesting game, because, you know, a lot of the broadcast of the game is through the lens of former players who have big opinions and big egos. And I don't use ego as a pejorative. I mean, we've all got an ego. And, you know, they have to operate without fear or favour. And I think in the modern world, you know, would you rather sort of listen to someone whose opinion you respect, or would you rather take the feedback from Anonymous 564 on X and Instagram? I mean, you know, yeah. Everyone's got an outlet for their

0: Otago and Southland, mainly fine with high cloud thickening over Otago and Southland from the afternoon. Fiordland and Stewart Island, mostly cloudy with showers turning to rain about Fiordland this morning, then spreading to Stewart Island in the evening, possibly heavy. Chatham Islands, cloudy periods, a few showers clearing in the afternoon. Back at 8:30, lads.
1: Nicely done, Digger. Thank you very much. And you should put a new Massey Ferguson to work now with no repayments until April 2027. 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
10: 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Nilsie and Guy, I think, between 3 and 6. 6 to 7, it's running it straight with Sam Hewitt and Anthony Galling. 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Apologies, we couldn't quite connect with Ron Griffiths, which is a rarity for Ron, who pitches up every week. So we do apologise that we weren't able to contact him this morning, but we'll try and reconnect either today or tomorrow. In the meantime, Stevie D is alive, and this is good news, one of our favourite correspondents throughout the South African tour. Stevie D, how are you feeling, mind, body and soul?
11: Mate, you say alive, I say just.
10: Yeah,
11: mate, I've come back pretty much broken. A broken man, broken bank balance.
10: Nice.
11: Broken heart.
10: Yeah.
11: But you know what? The sun came up this morning and on we go.
10: In terms of the experience, like Stevie, let's leave the footy chat because no one wants to depress themselves this time of the morning on a Tuesday. But what about the experience? The tour, being over there, understanding again what it's like to tour South Africa, taking people with you who might not have done that before. What's your lasting impression?
11: Mate, it was absolutely fantastic. I highly recommend it to anyone if they ever get an opportunity. I still feel the best part about everything was the people, the South African people. I think they've had a rough time of things. They just enjoy getting out and watching some footy and having some good banter and having some fun. It was spectacularly amazing. The stadiums they have over there, we need to take a lesson from how they build a rugby stadium. In general, the experience was amazing, and well done to all involved for putting it together. It's been 30 years, and let's hope it's not another 30 before they do it again.
10: Yeah, for sure.
12: Stevie D, is he here, brother? Good to hear that you're alive and you're breathing. I know it was close call when you got mugged, but we won't talk about muggings. Let's talk about some other experience. What was the highlight? Can you give us an understanding of what you got up to on the tour that potentially others that might be thinking about going over for a tour of South Africa might enjoy?
11: Mate, there were plenty of highlights. We had a few days at a game reserve up by Sun City. We stayed at a lodge called Black Rhino Lodge, and oh my God, it was an incredible

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1: 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I just want us to just strip it right back to the fundamentals and just securing the position that we have.
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3: 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They are tactically minded, equipped with composure, relentlessly loyal to their team. They might be unaware they can apply these instincts to a career in policing as well as the game.
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13: Paul Mawari, come on in. 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
14: Why don't we head to the NFL with Monday Night Football Live later on today. The Kansas City Chiefs up against the Denver Broncos. The Chiefs, $1.75. The Broncos, $2.10. I'm just having a look at a wee bit of the where the money's going as we speak right now. I can tell you, the Broncos at $2.10 are taking more money than we're taking on the Kansas City.
13: Well, we started the show talking like that, Paulie, and it's only fitting we finish it as well.
14: Here we go. Kansas City Chiefs are $1.75. No respect for Patrick Mahomes. And they should be because they've got a big pickup, Kenneth Walker, who will be rushing the ball for the Kansas City Chiefs. will give that offense another dimension. He is currently $1.85 to score a touchdown in today's

0: Definitely. I'm looking forward to that chat, man. He's coming back from huge injuries.
1: Yeah, and he's got pace or gas, as Earl Curtin might have said. Hey, boys, I'm done. We started the show talking about an athlete dacking their pants, and we're going to finish it with, you know, just a great warm feeling on the inside.
0: Oh, yeah.
1: Not down the outside. Because you like to keep your warm feelings on the inside.
0: Yes.
1: And that's just some advice to live your life by. But share those warm feelings, as long as they're just feelings. Don't share all your warmth. Certainly not in a competitive.
0: You've been really warm
1: mass start
0: today,
1: event.
0: Mate.
1: Thanks,
0: proud
1: mate.
0: Of you.
1: I didn't have the aircon on.
0: Scoffany.
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4: 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From Super Rugby to the Black Caps, we've got it covered. 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

0: 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Icing on a season-opening cake for Chicago.
1: From the 13-yard line, Cousins will look for the end zone. No, he'll dump it high for Jesse, who's going to get into the end zone. And Ashton Jesse has his second touchdown of the day.
2: First today, but only got one touchdown. Second down goal to the end zone. Push it. Caught. Touchdown. It's McBride. And he beat Derwin James.
1: Daniels zipping, throwing. It is caught for the touchdown. Antonio Williams. And the Commanders need a 2-2 tie.
3: Oh, four wide. The way they're playing it defensively.
1: Third and five. Here's Dart swinging at one.

0: try and raise the profile of the game. They've taken a huge punt taking it to the United States. The other thing on the All Black front, and this is no great surprise, Artie Savia, Luke Jacobson, Caleb Clark all ruled out of the two Bledisloe Cup test matches. No word yet on the likes of Segner, Ratima, Norris, Proctor, guys who came home. Of course, George Bell was back playing for Canterbury at the weekend. And there was one other story too, just very quickly, and we'll maybe talk about this a little bit later on. You were saying a statue of Phil Jackson's being put up outside...
1: at the new Lakers Stadium.
0: The new Lakers Stadium, yeah.
1: Yeah, so Phil Jackson, who won 5 of his 11 NBA coaching titles with the Lakers, is going to be honoured with a statue next season. Now, they've already got a few statues there, right? So there's statues. He will be the 9th member, but there are statues of Kareem Abdul-Jabbar, Elgin Baylor, Chick Hearn, Magic Johnson, Pat Riley, Jerry West, Shaquille O'Neal, and Kobe Bryant's got two statues.
0: Who's the odd one out of that list?
1: Who's the odd one out?
0: Chick Hearn,
1: okay.
0: Broadcaster.
1: Ah, right, there you go. Had no idea.
2: Voice of the Lakers.
1: I figured he was just an old NBA player I'd never heard of. There you go.
0: Anyway, it's 12 and a half minutes after 9, Sport Nation Mornings. TJ and Rick, 8833. It'd be an interesting question if you were going to put up a statue of a coach outside your stadium, whether it was in Christchurch or whether it was Eden Park in Auckland, who would it be? 8833. But up next, cricket. Izzy Gaze is going to join us.
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12: Decisions never seem quite so hard after you've made them. But before that,

I mean, not only did the Bears and Panthers combine for the most points ever in an NFL season opening game, but the Bears with the second most points an individual team has ever scored. They had the most rushing touchdowns in a week one game since 1922. I mean, this was absolute best case scenario.

0: Going to bring that up now. Arrowhead Stadium, Kansas City, Missouri. First Monday night football game, which, what, about 2.5 hours away from kickoff in that game. And you mentioned the great Patrick Mahomes, Kansas City Chiefs, paying $1.75 here. Broncos 2.10 to win that game. But this is a great matchup to end the opening weekend.
1: It really is. I mean, I love a divisional matchup like this on Monday Night Football. And so often we see, in particular, Patrick Mahomes is so good in prime time. I mean, some of his best career outings have been on Monday night. And for him to have this is a really important season for Kansas City, right? Last year, the dynasty just hits a brick wall, right? And, you know, this was obviously a season that ended in him tearing his ACL. But even before he tore his ACL, the Chiefs were a shell of themselves, took a huge step back. So I think, you know, the Patriots had moments like this in their time as the dynasty in the, you know, throughout so many of those great teams. They had seasons like that where they didn't look quite right, but they would always bounce back. So it's a huge question mark. Will they be able to bounce back? And then on the flip side, what about the Broncos? They had this dream season last year. They were maybe one Bo Nix injury away from making the Super Bowl, number one overall seed in the AFC. Can they do it again? So it's sort of opposite storylines. Will Kansas City have a renaissance? Will they show us that they're not going into that quiet, quiet night? And will the Broncos show us that they are here to stay, that they really are a legit contender in the NFL?
0: Yeah. Oh, well, look, it's been a great start, spectacular start, and we've still got one more game to go and a big season ahead, and I just love the NFL and love hearing you talk about it, Sam. So good to have you on the show. We look forward to hearing more from you throughout the season.
1: Well, I hope it doesn't take all of our teams winning for you to reach back out.
0: Not at all. Ricardo's
1: in a great mood with the Raiders winning, but you know, Ricardo, I don't know if the Raiders are going to be winning every week now, so let's not get too used to it, all right?
0: Okay. Thank you, Sam Brief. It is 9:51, 9 minutes away from 10 o'clock now, Sport Nation Mornings.
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10: Yeah, coming up 5 minutes away from 10, TJ and Rick on a Tuesday morning. Casey Frank up after 11. We'll have a look ahead to the NBL season, just how the break is shaping up. Text on 8833. Hi, Tony. Do you know where Xavier Taylor and Simisi Tupo will play 2027 Super Rugby? Well, I'm pretty sure Xavier Taylor will be at the Blues, and the rumour is that Simisi Tupo is going to be playing for the Blues as well. We'll probably not get confirmation of that for another month or so. Kenny T saying he wants a statue of Richie McCaw at Eden Park and Takaha. Sort of kind of more asking about coaches. If you were going to put up a coach statue outside your stadium, who would it be? And of course, I was thinking Takaha. Well, it would have to be Robbie Deans, wouldn't it?
11: Well, it'd be Razor, wouldn't it? He's got the most Super Rugby titles of any coach.
10: Possibly. Well,
11: and he coached the All Blacks. Robbie never did that.
10: Well, he was the assistant coach.
11: Yeah, but he was never the head coach.
10: Well, kind of. Anyway, give us your thoughts. 8833. You have to be Ted or Fred Allen at Eden Park, surely.
11: Yeah, I think so. Where would Brian Lahore's statue go?
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0: out there for the Breakers. McKenna, Ebekwe, Webster and Abercrombie with Jackson Thorpe. Mitch Young will pick them up. What can they get? Can they get a clean look? Ebekwe for the win!
1: Pandemonium! Absolute scene!

wrapped up earlier on today. If you didn't catch it, Leeds 4-1 over Newcastle. Newcastle got a consolation goal right on 90 minutes. So that's a terrific performance from Leeds. And what does that mean in terms of their position on the table? Well, it moves them up into the top four. They're up into third place. So Arsenal ahead of Manchester United by one goal on goal difference. Leeds in

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3: 10:36, and good news for surf fans. Looks like Raglan might be back on the cards for the World Surf League Championship Tour again. Had such a successful event there earlier on this year, and signs are promising that they might be back there. Well, stay posted on that one. Now, to some of your texts about statues, who you would want a statue of outside your stadium. Stacey Jones at Mount Smart is one. What about a statue of Rassi out in front of World Rugby HQ? Wouldn't a Phil Jackson statue be more fitting outside the Bull Stadium? That from Big Mac. Yeah, you're right. It's the Lakers who are proposing to put up a statue of Phil Jackson outside their stadium, their new stadium in LA. Phil Jackson, yeah, he won 6 titles with the Chicago Bulls. And I've been to that stadium, and naturally enough, there's a statue of Michael Jordan, mm-hmm. but there's no statue of Phil Jackson. You would have thought that the Bulls would have got in first.
4: You would have thought so, yeah. I mean, 6 plays 5, right? He got 5 at the Lakers, 6 at the Bulls. So he's got so many rings, he has to take off his shoes to wear them all.
3: Is that right? Steele's suggesting George Gregan statue outside Jeff Wilson's house. You don't think Jeff gets reminded about that on a daily basis anyway? We had the one before about, a group of them, Wiley, Deans, Hanson, Smith and Razor sitting around a table raising a beer for a job well done outside the Christchurch Stadium. Yeah, there's a couple here for the late, great Grizz Wiley. Yep, Sean says Grizz Wiley statue at Christchurch, run it on the field at halftime. And Sean says Grizz Wiley at Christchurch, he might scare away the kids though. Yeah, he wasn't always as hard as that exterior might have suggested, but that does remind me of a great story about people with a good game face. And it's an Irish rugby international by the name of Moss Keane. Now, Moss Keane played for Munster when they beat the All Blacks in 1978, famous game. He came out here with the Lions. And a friend of mine who was a broadcaster, a commentator for BBC Northern Ireland, actually went down to do a piece, a little mini documentary on Moss Keane. Now, he was a hard man. He had a set of buckled teeth and quite a red sort of a face. He was a real hard shot, Moss Keane. And he was waiting for him in the living room of the Keane household to go and do this interview. And he noticed that there was a photograph of Moss Keane on the mantelpiece in his full game face, you know, with all his, in his playing gear. It's a shot of him playing and he's got his game face on. And my friend said to Mrs. Keane, is that there to remind you of Moss when he's away on tour? And she said, no, it's to keep the kids away from the open fire. another one here, David Latta or Laurie Maines outside of, well, I suppose Forsyth Barr Stadium. Good one there. You keep those coming. 8833. It is coming up 20 minutes away from 11 o'clock Sport Nation mornings. And in just a moment, we'll have some mass sport clippings for you.
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3: Yes, at 10:44 on Sport Nation Mornings, it's time for some Massport clippings, Rick.
4: Yeah, and we've got this one, which I thought was quite interesting. Personally, I think this is a absolute blow-up waiting to happen. Brendan McCullum...
3: I think I know what this is going to be.
4: Brendan McCullum bringing Kevin Peterson into the mix to join the white ball coaching team for England, who has been quite critical of Brendan McCullum's coaching in the past. Brendan did a press conference for English cricket yesterday on overnight, on and it was on Sky Sports UK. This is what he had to say.
16: The way he looks at the game, the way he views the game, is quite different to a lot of people. I think his work ethic is obviously second to none as well, right throughout his career. When he's in on something, he's all in. And I also think sometimes like having someone that has a different take on things is no bad thing. I've mentioned to him that I don't want him to just try and be buried in one specific skill set either. I want him to look across the environment, look across the setup and challenge me privately around ways that we can improve or things that we can do differently. And know, our relationship is good. It's full of respect, and we played against each other, and we've enjoyed spending the time together over the last little while too. So I'm super excited to have him. I know he's super excited to be here, and the boys are buzzing, and I'm pleased that we can add such a strong resource to what's already a very, very strong coaching staff and behind. I feel lucky to be able to put a coaching staff of such

0: And we started off coaches.
1: Yeah.
0: That was the whole idea because of this thing with Phil Jackson. They're putting up a statue of him outside the Lakers' new stadium in Los Angeles. What coach would you want? As I say, there's the David Latta or Laurie Mains outside Otago Rugby. Laurie, Gordie Hunter's another one. You'd like to see him recognised somewhere as well. And I mentioned the Cavanas. Just changing tack a little bit. Morning, guys. This is from Patrick. It's rather unfortunate the Warriors have to play at the usual shape, or the I think you mean unusual shaped cricket ground this weekend. I think even the great Warriors supporters will struggle to give that place some soul. But you're talking about Eden Park and the requirement by the NRL that that match be played at Eden Park where they can get a bigger gate. And re the All Blacks, continues Patrick from Ashburton. I think Rennie and co are doing a great job. Second and third tests could easily have gone our way. Leave Rennie as coach through to 1931. But then someone else, Josh, has texted saying he reckons that Rennie's just come in and done what the public want. Made Artie captain, dropped Beauden Barrett, started Richie Moonga going for tries instead of taking the 3 points, and now we've lost three test matches in a row. I'm not seeing many improvements from this time last year. Don't get why Razor was sacked for this. Well, your opinion, Josh, absolutely can't agree with any of it. First and foremost, Dave Rennie is not a populist. He is not swayed by public opinion. He will be swayed perhaps by people within his coaching circle, or they will discuss it, but a populist he ain't. And I absolutely think that the team's in better hands than they were this time. This, you know, I don't mean this is a personal slight on Razor. I just feel that the team is in better hands this time round. You're asking for trouble here, Scott. John Hart outside Takaha. Don't think that's going to happen.
2: No, possibly not.
0: From it, Jonah Lomu outside the Pukekohe Stadium. Well, yeah, why not?
2: Yeah, I mean, he could be out as easily outside Eden Park, right?
0: Have you seen the movie yet?
2: No.
0: Have you seen the movie, Brian?
3: No, I haven't yet.
0: No one's seen the movie?
2: No.
0: Is it in cinemas yet?
3: Jello has seen it, and it was at the cinemas, yes.
0: Okay, got to go and see it.
2: I think Jello was at a red carpet thing, wasn't he? I don't think he didn't pay for his popcorn.
0: How red?
2: Way. Well, very red.
0: Okay.
2: Very red, Tongan red.
0: Okay, so, if anyone's seen that movie, Texas 8833, the Jonah Lomu movie, there have been so many ones made of him. They made an interesting one of a couple of years ago called The Lost Tapes. They found some interviews of him. And they put together, it was a really nice piece, included interviews with Dr. John Mayhew, of course, the late Dr. John Mayhew, who probably knew more about Jonah's life than just about anyone, and very sadly, he's not around to tell the story.
2: I believe there's a book coming out as well, which is a children's book on Jonah Lomu, which is, I think, due out maybe in time for Christmas.
0: Okay.
2: Might be one worth keeping an eye out for.
0: What, you know any more about that?
2: Well, I know who's doing the art, and the guy that's doing the art for it is a Kiwi Samoan artist who has done work for the likes of Marvel and DC. So he's a top comic book artist, and he's been brought in to do the art for this Jonah Lomu book, apparently.
0: Okay.
2: So, yeah, looking forward to that.
0: If anyone's seen the movie, there's a new statue of Chris Amon now in his hometown Bulls. It's brilliant. Yeah, Chris Amon. Of course, we were talking, was it last week, the week before? I can't remember, about the great F1 drivers. What a fantastic driver Chris Amon was. That is great to know that there's a statue of Chris Amon in Bulls, a place I've been through quite a few times. Do you want to read that text out from Clarkie?
4: From Clarkie.
2: Which one's Clarkie?
0: Ricardo, your lot got their just desserts.
2: Oh, no, he's full of it as Clarkie. He doesn't know what he's talking about. Doesn't understand the laws of the game, obviously, making that comment.
0: The laws of the game. Oh, you've poked a bear there, Clarkie. I'm sorry, I'm going to stop whining up about
2: this, mate. I like this one from Warren, though, saying a rubber statue of Matt Donoghue outside Rick's house so he can give it a kicking daily. Might be therapeutic. I quite like that idea.
0: Yeah. Actually, we're talking about stadiums. The Coliseum, someone said the word Coliseum before. I went to an American football game, a college football game at the Coliseum, UCLA against USC. We were doing
2: Not the one in Rome, I take it.
0: No, the one in Los Angeles. Yeah. We're doing a piece on Ricky Ellison.
2: Mm.
0: And they have this thing, there's a lamppost there with a sort of a kind of a stainless steel or a metal base to it. And if USC get beaten, the ritual is everyone walking out of the stadium to go home, they just line up and they kick it. And that's a way of getting everything off their chest. We need something like that in here for you.
2: I think we might do.
0: If Manchester United keep going the way they're going, it'll probably get in for a fairly rough time of it this season. It is coming up 4 minutes away from 11 o'clock now. You're with Sport Nation Mornings.
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9: 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They are tactically minded, equipped with composure, relentlessly loyal to their team. 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
9: It's 16 minutes after 11, Sport Nation Mornings with TJ and Rick. Thanks for your text, Chris. Hellfire Corner. I was wondering, I couldn't remember where it was. It's at the Red Ruth Rugby Football Club in Cornwall. I knew it was somewhere down that beautiful part of England where, yes, teams would get stuck in that corner. And as I say, they'd never get out of there. Thank you very much for the, he says, Village of the Damned, Chris. Yeah, okay. Thank you for that. It's 16 after 11. Well, nine rounds still to go in the F1 season. And Kimi Antonelli continues to dominate. He turned 20 just 3 weeks ago. Can you believe that? But won the first ever Grand Prix on the new Madryn circuit in Spain, in Madrid. Liam Lawson picked up more good points in the Red Bull car, finishing sixth. Now just 12 points behind Hadjar and 18 ahead of Gasly. Michael Laminato now from Fox Sports joins us. Formula One expert, great podcaster, journalist, writer on Formula One. Michael, how are you, my friend? It's great to be talking to you again.
10: Yes, good to be back, and good to have Formula One now. Well, hurtling really quickly towards the end of the season, in fact. Nine races to go, or is it eight? It depends on whether or not they cancel the last couple, but either way, I think we know the direction the title is going.
9: Yeah, I read one of your pieces, most recent pieces, and you're pretty sure that Antonelli's going to have this wrapped up with rounds to spare.
10: I think it'll definitely be rounds to spare. I think the piece I wrote just after the Spanish Grand Prix at the weekend was, if he continues outscoring George Russell at the rate he is, which over the last five rounds has been more than 11 points a weekend, which is quite a lot, that's him winning and Russell off the podium.

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8: The Premier League is back, and so are the early alarms. 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
9: From headlines to hard truths, TJ has the analysis and the reaction shaping the morning. 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
10: It's approaching 11:45, Sport Nation Mornings. We've been talking all morning about statues of famous footy players, where you'd like them. And of course, one place where there is a statue is Tikuiti. It's a statue of the great Colin Pine Tree Meads. And that leads us nicely into our look at the Heartland Championship, an overview with three rounds to play. Of course, the top four go into the Meads Cup, 5-8 into the Lahore Cup. They're also playing for the wonderful Bill Osborne Taonga, a beautiful carved trophy named for the great All Black midfield back. It's competed for on a challenge basis like the Ramfurly Shield. Right now that is with King Country. So to bring us up with all that's going on in the Heartland, who better to talk about it than Kevin here from rugbyheartland.co.nz. Kevin, good morning to you.
11: Good morning, Tony. Yeah, the people's rugby, it's flying great at the moment. It's entertainment personified.
10: Well, we talked earlier on about the high scores in the NFL. Boy, you've been having them in the Heartland as well. But firstly, just want to talk about that Bill Osborne Taonga, because King Country at the moment, they have it. They also have the lead. They are having such a great season.
11: They certainly are, and of course they were one of the first holders of it to get away. Poverty Bay were the initial holders, but King Country have won it, they've lost it, they've won it again, they've lost it, and in round one this year they went down to challenge Horowhenua, who were the holders, and Horowhenua should have won that, but I thought, well, hang on, King Country know how to go and win, Bill, and well, they definitely did the business, and now

0: tries, and they're top in the top try scorers table. And so King Country, Logan Patterson is right there on 6 tries. I mean, it's just, yeah, it's, I mean, we want the game to be entertaining. You can't get more entertaining than the People's Rugby of the Heartland Championship.
1: Yeah, for sure. I mean, Wairarapa up a bush, by the look of it, you mentioned it before, probably the one team outside the eight that could find their way in. They got that game in Buller, at Westport, I should say, this weekend against Buller. That might be just one of those pivotal games that projects one team into the race and maybe badly dents another. There's a heck of a lot at stake in that match.
0: Oh, certainly. And, of course, Buller are flying high at the moment with 2 wins and 4 bonus points. But don't forget, they won the Rundle Cup last week, the second oldest provincial trophy in New Zealand, against West Coast by 38-31. You know, a competition where over 130 years... there's only 0.64 points between the two teams. It is the most absolute craziest stat I've ever seen in any sport, right? And so they're flying high, and they know where they're at now. They've got 3 games to go. They've got Wairarapa Bush at home. They're away to King Country next week, and then they get a final home game against Horowhenua. If they can pick up 7 points or 8 points in these next 3 games, they will be in the Lahore Cup. And so they're quite focused and looking forward to Craig Adams and the team to getting into that semi-final. They could even end up hosting the semi-final at Westport.
1: Craig Adams, is that the guy that used to play for Auckland years ago?
0: No.
1: Not the same guy?
0: I think so.
1: Not the same guy?
0: No, okay. No, I think he's from knowing him, I think he's through and through Westportian.
1: Okay, all right, okay. I was just wondering, I wondered where he ended up. Look, Kevin, thanks very much. But just before we let you go, you've got a great website. Tell us about it.
0: Rugbyheartland.co.nz. We try and keep everything up to date, especially all the stats and all the results. So, have a look at that. And, of course, we're on the socials. Just look up Heartland Championship /NPC, and we look after all that. But we also, I'll just quickly say, on our socials, we also highlight all the sub-unions. The Marlborough Cavaliers, for example, you'd be right into seeing how they go.
1: Yes.
0: And North Canterbury, Otago Country, these smaller unions are going great guns at the moment as well. And hopefully we might see them in a couple of years in an expanded Heartland Championship. That would be so awesome to see.
1: Okay, Kevin, well, your passion for it, I think it just reflects what goes on in the Heartland. We appreciate your time this morning and bring us up to speed and look forward to the rest of the season and getting into those Meads Cup and Lahore Cup playoffs. They're always great days. Thanks very much, Kevin.
0: Cheers, Tony.
1: Okay, yeah, Buller Wairarapa Bush, Hurawhenua Kapiti and Thames Valley, Poverty Bay against West Coast, Whanganui, Mid Canterbury, South Canterbury, North Otago, that'll be a good one, and King Country, East Coast for the Bill Osborne Taonga. Those are the matches this weekend coming up in the Heartland Championship. That brings us to the end of the show for this morning. Thanks for your company, all those great texts that you've sent through. We'll be back tomorrow. Special guest between 9 and 10 tomorrow, Brian McKechnie, one of the legends of New Zealand sport, is going to be on the show with us. Of course, Dave Bileski will be along, Mick Guerin as well, top 5 of everything. Look forward to your company then. You have a really great day on behalf of Brian and Rick. Ka kite anō.
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